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5: 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The Braves try to make it 8 in a row against the Giants.
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10: 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We're just over a week away from the start of the NFL season. College football hits full stride this weekend, but speaking of hits, there were the top two teams in the NL Central meeting at Wrigley, and coming off a weekend that saw Pete Crow Armstrong go yard five times in two games, Monday would feature Alex Bregman.
11: And the 2-2.
12: Drilled in the air, deep left field, it's got a chance! Gone! Good call, run. You like the matchup? And so did Alex Bregman. A two-run homer, a line drive, straightaway left field, and the Cubs have opened up a 6-0 lead. Here's another deep drive. Get out the tape measure, long gone. Cubs go back-to-back. Alex Bregman with his second of the game.
13: This is the way I make my living.
14: Yeah.
13: If you don't lob it, I'm going to whack it.
12: Exactly what Bregman just did. A long drive. Home run to left. His third of the game. And the Cubs, with their ninth, have just set a team record. Most homers in a game in franchise history.
10: They're the fourth different team in Major League history to hit nine homers in a game. Cubs Radio Network with the calls. Cubs, a 17-3 rout of the Brewers. Chicago with 62 home runs in the month of August. Second most in a calendar month in baseball history. In 2019, the Yankees had 74 in August of that summer. Cubs with the 17-3 win over the Brewers. Nine homers. Alex Bregman had three of them.
15: What's the best part of a massive day like this?
16: No, it's fun. It's a blast. Obviously, playing in front of this atmosphere, it's a lot cooler doing it at home. So just happy with the team effort today. Honestly, a big win for us, and ready to go to bed and get back after it tomorrow.
15: Are you superstitious at all? Will you take anything you did from today and carry it over to tomorrow?
16: Try and do it again.
15: What did you think of Clay Holmes did for you guys? Did again and just another awesome start.
16: Thought he was awesome. I thought he had 5-6 pitches working. Mixed in a few four seams today. Some curveball, sweeper, cutter combo, three different spins, and the sinker changeup was great as well. So I thought he did a great job just attacking his zone and not giving in.
10: Bregman with Marquee Sports Network after the win over Milwaukee. 12 homers for Bregman in the month of August. Second most in baseball behind his teammate, Pete Crow Armstrong, who has 14. Kyle Harrison for Milwaukee, 3 2/3, gave up 9 earned runs and 5 homers. He had an ERA of 1.5 in his first two starts against the Cubs this season, including 7 shutout innings with 11 strikeouts on May 20th at Wrigley. Didn't fare as well in this one. Cubs with the 17-3 win. Braves went into Monday with the longest active win streak in the majors. They put their 7-game win streak on the line with the Giants in town.
17: 2-2. Hill swings, lines it over first. That's a fair ball. It'll reach the fence on a couple of bounces. Kisner has scored. Firm Foreman has scored. And into second with a pinch hit two-run double is Turner Hill. Giants lead 5-3. Here's the pitch. Eldridge swings. Line drive. Base hit into left field. Turner being waved around third. Yastrzemski up with it. The throw home is not in time. Hill in with a head first dive. Bryce Eldridge delivers. It's 6-3 Giants.
10: Call on KNBR. Giants a 7-3 win over the Braves, who had that seven-game win streak come to an end. Giants have won 10 of their 12 matchups against the Braves over the last two seasons, including five straight wins at Truist Park. Rafael Devers, 1-for-3 with his 30th home run of the season. First Giants player to reach 30 in a season before September, since Barry Bonds did it in 2004. In the American League, Central and West continue to be battleground divisions. In the Central, White Sox trying to put a little more

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0: Yeah, because I watched it not like super recently, but within the last like 2 years.
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0: I've watched it, and that was the first time I'd seen it in a while, and I laughed just as hard as I used to. 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

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So Dabo Swinney last night channeled a little inner Jay Johnson. He was asked about starting quarterback, and he kind of said, well, we'll put somebody out there. We'll see. And I kind of went, well, there's a little gamesmanship there. I think we all believe it's going to be Chris Fazina, but we understand that there is a little bit of competition. You've got Tate Reynolds, the freshman who's played well in camp. Maybe Fazina hasn't had the best camp. But, look, I had to respect the Jay Johnson in Dabo Swinney for kind

put him in a position to where they feel like he can go out there and have immediate success against Clemson this weekend. And they have some really exciting weapons that they're going to roll out there with them. And if not only Tre'Davious Green, but Eugene Wilson's had a really nice fall camp. There's a couple of receivers that are really starting to climb the ladder here in fall that I think LSU feels really good about. So I do think that they're going to have a full complement of weapons and that they should be able to figure this out.

we're here. Glad you are as well. Get out there and make it a good one. Our conversation with Whit Weeks is coming up in about 13 minutes from right now. If you missed it, we mentioned this a day ago. Our friends over at FMOL Health, Our Lady of the Lake, have NIL deals with 23 LSU athletes. And one of the deliverables they wrote into their contracts was that each of them would do an interview here on the show. So very excited about that. It's great to be partnered there. And so it's going to give us the opportunity to have a couple of guys from the team a week come on the show. So I went over to Football Ops yesterday, interviewed Braylon Moore. If you missed that, you can catch that on demand. It's everywhere. Had a chance today to visit with Whit Weeks. You'll hear that in about a dozen minutes from right now. So looking forward to bringing that conversation. Sean Salisbury returns in 1 hour from right now. I hesitate to do a mock draft on September the 1st. I don't think it actually matters for anything at all. I just found it interesting because, by and large, there's two things. Who are the players kind of that have the pole position? Like, who are we thinking and projecting are going to be really good? And then also, like, what is the projected order that you think are going to happen in the draft? So the thing that stood out the most to me in this, and by the way, this is a mock draft, is a dueling mock from Field Yates and Mel Kiper. So Kiper and Yates, alternated picks. So Mel took the odd numbers, Yates took the even numbered picks. And so I really have two takeaways from this. I'll run quickly through the top 10. Dante Moore from Oregon, number one to the Dolphins. Arch Manning, two to the Jets. Browns taking CJ Carr of Notre Dame, three. So top three picks, all quarterbacks. Jeremiah Smith, the wide receiver from Ohio State, four to Arizona. The Raiders taking Colin Simmons, the edge from Texas. Titans at six taking Leonard Moore, the fantastic cornerback from Notre Dame. The Panthers taking Dylan Stewart, the edge from South Carolina, seven. New Orleans Saints at eight, Ellis Robinson, the cornerback from Georgia. Falcons at nine taking Darian Mensah. And the Giants at 10 taking Cam Coleman, the wide receiver out of Texas. So that was the top 10 dueling mock. So I have two takeaways. Number one, they project three of the four teams in the NFC South to be picking in the top 10. That's the biggest takeaway for me from jump. Basically, everyone is projecting, again, this division to be a giant pile of trash. A big old trash ball. A burning dumpster.

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1: All right, glad you're rolling along with us here on this Tuesday edition of AFR, powered by Sunshine, your hometown John Deere dealer in Louisiana. Had a chance earlier today to pop up the football ops and sit down with LSU senior

All right, Jimmy will be here in about 10 minutes. Looking forward to Otter Locks. You can always get him over at LouisianaSports.net. 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There has been a little bit of development today. A judge denied college football players an injunction in South Carolina today. Judges in Colorado, Nevada, and New York have also denied similar injunction requests. So I know the overwhelming feeling is that the players, the 44 players in the Louisiana lawsuit that'll be heard on Thursday, the assumption is it's a slam dunk, right? I don't see it that way. I mean, there's so many examples and illustrations of judges that don't side with the players in these situations. It's probably more of a 50-50 proposition than it is overwhelmingly toward the players. So we'll see what the judge decides. But one thing is certain. Pete Thamel released this just a bit ago, that Tennessee Chancellor Donde Plowman, who is the president of the SEC's executive committee, tells ESPN, the league will enforce its rules regarding NFL players trying to return to college. Quote, we are prepared to defend our rules and our authority to defend our rules. She adds, quote, this is not a rule we will budge on. So remember, I think the important thing to note here is you have the lawsuit that enjoins the SEC and Greg Sankey. What the Tennessee chancellor here is saying, independent, and this is sort of what Ross Dellinger reported a day ago, is that the university leadership, the SEC, the school's leadership, you know, this board of the presidents, the executive committee, they're talking about enforcing their rules to punish potentially LSU or other schools that play, you know, players who had, you know, professional experience. So there would be a very natural amendment to the lawsuit if it goes there, which is to write verbiage into the lawsuit to include this executive committee. Because if you're following a court order, I'm telling, this is just going to be the argument. If whether you agree with it or not,

0: where it is either yes or no. Like, if you so much as put on an NFL Hutch outfit, you are ineligible, then that's it. Then everyone who has ever crossed that line can never come back. And there is no conversation. But there's a lot of conversation being had at places like Texas and Missouri and South Carolina and Arkansas and all over the place. And if it's good for the goose, it's good for the gander. So I don't know what's going to happen. On Thursday, we'll follow it. Players in South Carolina lost today. The players in Louisiana may lose on Thursday. And if they do, guess what? It's over. They could appeal, but it's unlikely that they would win their appeal. So wait and see what happens on Thursday. Then move forward from there. All right, it's after further review. Thanks for hanging out with us here. Let me knock out our final break. Come back. Outer Locks is next. It's AFR.
1: AFR.
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7: In the South, it's always college football season, and the king of college football reigns supreme all year long. 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
8: Tuesday, Chuck Oliver Show. Coming up in about 15 minutes, Joe Giglio, Ovius and Giglio Pod. Been running Tobacco Road for a minute. And we will check in with him, our truth reporter for NC State and North Carolina. We will talk to Joe Giglio coming up in about 15 minutes. Everything that had happened this past weekend that led to the 15-10 Tar Heel dub, and it was a good enough win. Never saw Miles O'Neal, the backup quarterback, which I kind of expected we would, and then Jordan Rogers couldn't get enough. Hey, Miles O'Neal's going to play well, but Billy Edwards Jr. is playing so well today that we were supposed to see Miles O'Neal. I was like, dude, you got 10 points at halftime when you're saying all this. And all you did, you got a field goal after that, and then you got the ball snapped over the punter's head. So there's your scoring. So Billy Edwards Jr., you won the game, but there's improvement. So we will talk with Joe coming up in a little while, bottom of the hour. Trey Wallace, Fox Sports Senior National College Reporter, he will be with us as well. There is a real chance that playing Daquan Wright and Xavien Harris is only half the issue for LSU going forward. There's a real chance that whatever relates to they take the field versus Clemson. Daquan's on the field. Xavien's on the field. There's a snap in a regular season game. All right, they violated the SEC's order. There's a real chance that whatever happens as a result of that is only half the issue for LSU. The longer this drags on, not only are we introducing by choice, not only are we introducing, if we're Lane Kiffin, additional risk for Saturday's regular season game versus a quality opponent, but we are choosing to risk institution-level penalties, again, by choice. As bad as all that could be, it's only half. The longer this drags on, the more likely somebody will start getting intrigued with what happened before Wright and Harris showed up. The longer this drags on and is a story and a thing, people stopped investigating Brendan Sorsby and finding new dirt when Texas Tech said, uncle, it went away. When Brendan Sorsby was told by the NFL, you're not coming here. And he was like, okay, I'll just go train for a year. I'll see y'all in April. It went away. People stopped digging. People aren't going to stop digging. 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